Here's a reminder that you are not in this life alone. That you are loved. And you are worthy of love. This is Andrew Rip on Spirit Radio.

0: I've got your weekend check-in, something I do every week to remind you to put your kids in VBS. This is Spirit Radio. My name is Rob. I am very adamantly in support of putting our kids in vacation Bible schools during the summer because we know that our kids need things to do. 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And then also one coming up the next week at Woodlake Christian Center. 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

That is Toby Mac on Spirit Radio right now. A voice from the hometown of Clovis. It's Jordan Felice right here on Spirit Radio.

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2: 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Maybe we should pray from our connection with God. This is Jim Franklin, the senior pastor at Cornerstone Church in Fresno. 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But when I'm with her, all I have to do is talk to her. I think we forget that God is always with us. He'll never leave us. He'll never forsake us. Instead of praying to connect with Him, maybe we should just pray from our connection with Him. It's out of the spirit of adoption that we cry, Abba, Father. Just like that old song says, He's as close as the mention of His name. I'd love for you to connect with us at Cornerstone Church in downtown Fresno. 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

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Two great worship leading artists, one with a fantastically amazing angelic voice, and the other with a fantastically amazing angelic beard. It's Phil Wickham and Crowder.

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0: Some of the best memories you can make are free. This is Spirit Radio. That was Tasha Layton. I'm Rob Anthony. I can remember some of my favorite times with my kids and my family are the simple ones, things that aren't complicated. Like this 4th of July, sitting on a blanket, looking up at fireworks, having snacks, and just being together. Celebrate America is happening tonight, and it is just that, a free way to make some really special memories with your friends and family. 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It's not even 4th of July yet. 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But that is happening tonight. 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

0: Josiah Queen on Spirit Radio. I am Rob Anthony. Holidays, they can be a lot of fun, but they can also be hard for people who don't have family or friends around to make plans and spend it with the people that they love. My family has definitely had its share of seasons where we've been away from our extended family and our friends. Just kind of feels like we're in our own little bubble. Well, tonight is an opportunity. 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

0: 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My name is Rob, and I'm a guy who really enjoys a few things make me very happy. Modern technology that helps improve upon daily life, fun apps or gadgets or things like that, and food. I'm a simple man, and I have recently been trying to try out something that brings two of those joys together. There's an app called Too Good To Go, and you can get it on the App Store. What Too Good To Go does is it tries to solve the issue of food waste. Restaurants and shops, at the end of the day, they've got food that they have to throw away or get rid of somehow. And this app lets these restaurants and shops be added to this directory where they can package up stuff that they would normally throw out at the end of the day, they're closing up, and sell it at a really, really discounted rate. And the key is that these are surprise bags, so you never know what you're going to be able to get. So if you go on as a user, you can see all these restaurants and things that are offering surprise bags of food. And if it's, you know, like a donut shop or a bakery, you know, all right, they're selling at a discounted rate a lot of their things that are left over for the day. A lot of restaurants, you know, hey, we've got this food that otherwise is going to go to waste. So you can get these surprise bags for like $3 to $5, $6, depending on the restaurant. And I do enjoy the food at a cheap rate. I enjoy the app. And then it brings in a third thing, the surprise blind box phenomenon that our kids do with all these toys now. I never know what I'm going to get. It could be really exciting. But then again, you know, if you're picking up a surprise bag from like a gas station, you're pretty sure bet that it's not going to be something over the top or surprisingly delicious. It's going to be all right for what it is. So check out the Too Good To Go app. I've had a lot of fun trying it out, and I'd be interested to see what restaurants in the area are offering at a really cheap rate.
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0: Want to be a little spontaneous tonight? Spirit Radio, I'm Rob Anthony. Dinner is done. Maybe it's getting quiet in the house, kind of winding down, but you realize, you know what this night could use? A few more memories. Well, Celebrate America is happening, and it's about to start at the Fresno Fairgrounds. The gates are open now, they just opened up, and the show itself starts at 8 o'clock. And also, one of the better things, you don't have to shell out any money for this. Admission is free, parking is free. Right now, there's still time to grab the family, text your friend, hey, want to see some really great fireworks before 4th of July? Just come out. Come out. It's happening. It's getting started. You still got time. I wanted to make sure I get one more reminder in there for you tonight. The Fresno Fairgrounds, the show starts at 8 p.m. If you want to find out what Celebrate America is all about, you can go to cornerstonefresno.com.
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putting our trust in people, yeah, that can often be a letdown. 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

0: If it's been marked on your calendar, have you gone and got tickets yet? This is Spirit Radio. My name is Rob. I am, of course, talking about Ryan Stevenson concert coming up Thursday, July 23rd. Just a few weeks away. We're almost in July, so hopefully you got your tickets. Hate to get into a situation where we're just waiting to the last minute and then no more tickets. You can get tickets right now for $25. It's going to be a really great night of not just great music, but fellowship with other people who love this music and love Jesus. 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

overtime. 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
5: 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I'm John Fuller, and welcome to the show.
3: Here's a neon sign. Us parents, we want, I know grammatically that's incorrect, but we want the same thing. We want certainly a great marriage, as good as it can be, and we want to raise our kids to be as healthy as they can be, spiritually, mentally, emotionally, physically. And that is universal. I sat in Kenya with a PhD in child development, Dr. Lillian Wahome, and I said, Lillian, what we have to share around the world at Focus on the Family, will it be relevant? Here in Africa, will it be relevant? And she smiled and looked at me and said, it's just like an American to think you invented the family, which is a great line. And she went on to say, that is the universal language. Everybody around the world wants those things. And it is so

0: Moms and Daughters, how to talk about cool fashion, true beauty, and dignity.
1: Dana, welcome back. It's great to have you at Focus on the Family.
2: Well, thanks for having me again.
1: Yeah, now this, you're talking, of course, to literally millions, but here's John and I sitting here talking to you about the bond between moms and daughters. So, but let me ask you that. There is something special. You know, I feel some ways for Jean, my wife. We have two sons. We didn't have a daughter. And I think she really missed that. Hmm. She didn't have that experience. She loves our boys and she loves being a mom of boys. But, you know, for the moms that didn't have a girl, that's going to be, and for dads too, you know, it's just a hole that we're not going to experience that. Speak to that special bond between a mom and a daughter and what's going on there.
2: It's, I don't know what's going on there. I remember when my first, I have one by birth and one by adoption. And when that first one came by birth, I remember distinctly thinking, I just gave birth to my best friend.
1: Oh, wow.
2: I didn't think that when my son was born.
1: Huh.
2: And fast forward, now my girls and my daughter in love, who I call the wife of my son, there's three of them, and we get together once a month for discipleship. I just ask, how can I pray for you? And their hearts just gush with everything.
1: Oh, that's sweet.
2: And I pray over them and just keep tabs. But, you know, I was having a really bad day on my last birthday, just a no good, very bad day.
1: Hmm.
2: And one of my girls picked me up, took me to coffee, and just loved on me.
1: Oh, that's beautiful.
2: And gave me a note that said, it was that one I gave birth to, you are my best friend in the whole world. I don't know. But also, if you saw snapshots of it, you would be like, they don't like each other. So it's a complicated relationship.
1: Yeah.
2: And it's good to have someone mentoring you and guiding you how to do it well.
1: Yeah. You know, in that regard, some of the principles that you mentioned in 8 Great Dates for Moms and Daughters is full attention.
2: Yeah.
1: Now, John and I remember you're talking to two guys here. Really? That would freak me out. Full attention? But it's important for your daughter to feel as a mom that she's got your attention.
2: Yeah.
1: How did you learn that? Or were there some things that you had to change to give your full attention?
2: Well, I learned it ministering to these moms and daughters. Mm. And I didn't learn it from my own mothering, even though I needed to. What happened was I started interviewing girls. I'm kind of a research geek. I mm-hmm. like sociology. I like learning from psychology. I think psychology is very helpful in helping us diagnose things, not always the end remedy, because that's Jesus. But so I do a lot of focus groups and surveys. And as I was informally researching teenagers or doing focus groups with teens, I was like, what do you need from your mom? They're like, well, her attention. Like, she sits down and looks her friends in the eyes when she's talking to them. But when she's talking to me, she's taking out the trash. She's emptying the dishwasher. And it was like my heart was arrested because this was a girl who thought I was the perfect mom because I was like asking her questions about her and her mom's relationship. And I'm looking at my relationship with my daughter, guilty as can be, of the same thing. And I realized I need to just push reset. I tell moms all the time, push the reset button.
1: Yeah.
2: Don't give in to the guilt. Mom guilt is such a tool of the enemy. But push the reset button. Do you need to like really sit down and totally look her in the eye? That's what one teenage girl called it. Really, like totally sit down and look me in the eye. And if you do, make a date to do that.
1: Yeah.
2: Even if it might be once a week, it might be once a month. Because the reality is there will be dishes to put away and there will be trash to take out and there will be laundry to fold.
1: Let me ask you this because I'm thinking of Jean. She's very efficient that way. Mm. And, you know, I think she would say, just when we're talking, like she'll be scurrying around the kitchen and doing exactly that.
2: Yep.
1: It would be efficiency for her. She can be totally plugged in and hearing me and mm-hmm. I'm sitting in my oversized needing to be replaced chair. It's losing stuffing. Uh-oh. I love this thing. Jean's like, we got to get a new chair. But, you know, but she's in that zone of I've got a lot to do. I've got a list in my head. Mm-hmm. I've got to get some things done and I'll be listening to you. So, you know, for that mom, what is it communicating to the daughter to be able to stop?
2: It's communicating love. It's saying you matter.
1: Mm-hmm.
2: And there's probably no more important thing to tell our children, boys or girls,
1: yeah.

0: we are the first encounter with the love of God that they will ever have.
1: Yeah.
0: You know, in a healthy family, we are the first encounter with the love of God. And you know what? That really matters when they sin more than when they're behaving like angels.
1: Yeah.
0: Again, survey. I love surveys. When I wrote Lies Girls Believe, I surveyed 1,500 7 to 12 year old girls.
1: Wow.
0: One of the questions I asked, these are church going girls, do you know God loves you? And of course they did. 98, 99% of them were so sure.
1: That's higher than I thought it
0: I
1: would
0: am
1: be.
0: Loved by God.
1: Yeah.
0: In follow up conversations, we asked them about sin. And then we revisited that question. And they felt a lot less loved by God when we talked about their sin. And don't we all?
1: Absolutely.
0: Don't we all struggle with that our whole life? Mm-hmm. We think that God is distant. I've described that feeling of separation, which is very theological and biblical and real. Sin separates us from God, like bad Wi-Fi. It's not that the signal's not out there. I just can't reach the love of God. I can't feel the love of God. I can't hear the voice of God. So I think it's really important that we're attentive to our kids and loving them when they sin. The Word of God says that God loved us in that while we were yet sinners, Christ died for us. He didn't have to put it that way in the Word, but He did because He knew we were going to lose that connection.
1: Yeah, it's a good analogy. You know, the other thing, again, this applies to all of us as parents, but specifically between mom and daughter, that ability to guide without sounding like the old Charlie Brown thing. Yeah. Wah, wah, wah, wah, wah. And that's all they hear when you're giving.
0: Killjoy, too.
1: Yeah. So how do you do that in a way that your daughter can actually be engaged and listen and respond and be who she is and how God created her and listening to the guidance that you as mom want to provide? That's an art.
0: Yeah. So there's certainly those moments where you're trying to get out the door to church, and I don't know why church is so hard to get out the door on time.
1: Kind of an irony, isn't it?
0: It goes crazy that you have to be directive. But whenever there's the space and the time, rather than being directive, you should be inquisitive.
2: And Dana, girls can especially be prone to all these lies in the culture, and so I can see myself as the dad, and I would guess moms feel the same thing. Of responding back kind of blindly and kind of textbooky, I don't feel like I look good, or I don't measure up. I'm not part of the you know, the right crowd at school. Oh, honey, you're fine. You're whatever. Mm. So how can a mom avoid those kind of pat answers and hear what's going on and address what's really under the surface?
0: Yeah. Grand questions, not to beat a dead horse, but why are you feeling that way? Why do you feel ugly? Why do you feel like you don't measure up? And start to get to the bottom of the pit of the lies. A lot of times, I've always said this, emotions are good. They're good tools of God. He created them, right? And after He finished creating everything, He looked at the world and He said, "It is good." And then after He created us, He said, "It is very good." Mm-hmm. So everything about us is good, including all of our emotions. That includes grief, sadness, the emotions we don't like that much, stress. But our emotions are also, they're meant to be messengers. They come and they tell us something, and then you respond to it. For example, a girl is saying, "I just feel really insecure when I show up at school or unattractive." Maybe it's because she's rushing through her day, not brushing her teeth before she heads out the door, not brushing her hair. And like, there's actually something practical you can do so that she walks out the door feeling a little more prepared for the day, right? Mm-hmm. Then that emotion goes away. But if it doesn't, and it's there and we don't know why, or it's what I call a sticky emotion, it's just stuck to her like glue. That's when you can say, is there a lie here that she might be believing? And when it comes to her beauty and body image, the lies are so prevalent. I'm so grateful. I was a teenager during the kind of era of the supermodels. There were like 20 perfect women on planet Earth that I had to compare myself to. Hmm. Okay. Our girls today are coming of age in a filtered world where they have to compare themselves to everybody's untruthful version of themselves.
1: Yeah.
0: Mm-hmm. That's going to create lies in their little hearts.
1: Yeah. You know, many girls feel the pressure to maybe live a dual life, if I could say it that way. And again, boys do as well. I'm not saying that, but we're concentrating on moms and daughters. How does a mom, I guess, how does she first surface that and then talk about it and create an environment? This is probably the way to eliminate it, is create an environment where your daughter can be honest with you.
0: Yeah. Well, so way back in the 2000s, I think 2007, 2008, I was doing research for Lies Young Women Believe, which is for teens. And one of the big lies they believed, and they verbalized this, was it's okay to be one person at school and a different person at home. It's okay to be one person at church and a different person in my neighborhood. And they, the girls were literally, the teen girls were actually saying, I don't think this is okay, but I believe it and I'm doing it. The Bible calls that being double-minded. And the Bible says a double-minded person is unstable in all their ways. Now, fast forward to today, the internet and social media has dramatically put that desire to be a different person on steroids. They're showing up on social media. It's not even a close version of who they are sometimes. And it does make them unstable. So if you see that or sense that in your daughter, it's really an important thing to address. And to just sit her down and say, you know, I saw this social media post. I don't know that girl. Can you tell me a little bit about what made you want to present yourself like that? And again, you start with the questions. And I'm not saying that you don't at some point, if what she's posting is dangerous for her or really creating some cognitive dissonance in her heart and you're seeing that, you might have to discipline. You might have to say, let's take, you know, let's take social media away for a while. Let's take the phone away for a while. But as much as possible, lead her to an understanding of how destabilizing it is to live as two different people.
1: Yeah, I mean, the practical application of that, it sounds right, and it's so hard to do for some parents. I mean, you know, it's a draconian measure. You know, you're, I can hear the mom
0: of
1: and,
0: taking the phone away?
1: Yeah, the mom and dad chat. You sure want to do that? And of course, she's going to go through the roof.
0: Yeah.
1: But those are good things to consider, right?
0: Yeah.
1: And good things to do.
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0: And let me talk to you, you know, as dads, there's nothing like the power of a dad to say, you're beautiful.
1: That's good.
0: You look adorable today. You go out there, girl, and you just show up in this world because you look fantastic. That means so much. But we also have to get down to the bottom of, she has to feel that value innately in herself, not in how her hair looks, not in... But if there's a lie there, we got to address it.
1: Yeah, that's good. How did your mom help you with that idea of body positivity? I mean,
0: oh, my mom, first of all, world's best mom. Literally, there's an award with her name on it. It says world's best mom. She was so good at asking the questions. And she was so good at, I think, not making it all about my external beauty, but also about my internal worth. You know, that's the mistake we make in trying to address the body image issues, is we try to make them feel good about their outside. That never really fixes it, and that's deteriorating. So what we have to do is fix the inside. My mom was great at saying, you showed up in strength today. You showed up. I was proud of how you showed up with courage today. She complimented the inside stuff. And, you know, 1 Peter 3:3-4 says, don't be obsessed with, this is the Dana paraphrase, with the outward beauty of, you know, beautiful hairstyle, jewelry, and fine clothes. But instead, be concerned with the inner beauty of a gentle and quiet spirit. So when we say to our daughters, you showed up with gentleness today, you showed up with helpfulness today. Mm-hmm. Believe it or not, that goes a really long way in fighting these body image issues. And I think that's one of the things my mom, I just heard her say over and over again, complimenting the internal qualities of beauty that she saw God cultivating in my life.
1: I think, you know, one of the difficulties, again, just in parenting in general, is we forget the positive attributes. Mm. You know, we're concentrating on the C.
2: Yeah.
1: What happened? I thought you were going to get an A.
0: Yeah.
1: I mean, and you can filter that down to everything. Probably a mom and a daughter. It could be a couple of things that I'd love your response to. One is a mom who is saying the right things, but is in her own actions showing anxiety about her body image, et cetera. So the daughter's going to pick up on that. You know, what you do is more powerful than what you say. So she's going to learn from mom that she's worried about her looks or something. That's part of it. And then the other part is, how does a mom effectively, again, help put that daughter at ease?
0: Yeah, there's incredible research that what a mom says when she sees herself in the mirror is what a daughter believes.
1: Wow, that's good.
0: When she sees herself in the mirror. And the first time I heard this wasn't from research or anything. It was from a teenage girl who was gorgeous. And she said, my mom's on a diet. And I got to tell you the diet because this is so crazy. She was on a hot dog and ice cream diet to lose weight. Yes. I don't know. Apparently, this mom thought
1: now
0: that if she only ate hot dog
1: and ice
0: cream, I don't know. But anyway.
2: We don't endorse that, by the way. That is not health advice from Focus on the Family.
0: No, no. We're not endorsing this. But this mom had tried diet after diet, fad after fad. And this teenage girl said, my mom looks in the mirror and tells herself out loud every day how ugly and fat she is. And she's in tears and she's like, I think my mom's beautiful and I look just like her. So what does this say about me? Like she was, this was a very verbal and mentally aware 15-year-old girl I was talking to. Because most girls wouldn't be able to verbalize that.
1: Right.
0: That was the first time I heard it. And then research really does indicate that that's true. So you know, moms, your daughters need you to hear you say, instead of when you get back from a run, how bad you feel about your body, they need you to hear you say, man, my legs were strong and fast today. That felt good.
1: Yeah.
0: And when you look in the mirror, they don't need to see you make faces at yourself. They need to see you affirming what God has created in you. Mm. You are a masterpiece created by God. That's what Ephesians says about us in 2:10, Ephesians 2:10. You are a masterpiece created by God. That word masterpiece is the word poema. And it basically is the name in that time used for an artist's highest work, their opus, if you will.
1: Yeah.
0: So that's what we are to God. Look at how beautiful this world is. Sunsets and northern lights. My husband is so tired of my obsession with chasing the northern lights. We are obsessed with the beauty God's created. And yet all of that pales in comparison to his poema, his masterpiece, which is us. We have to plant that truth in our daughters. And the best way we plant that is by believing it about ourselves. This truth is better caught than taught.
1: Yeah. Dana, I want to ask this question because I think it's endemic in the church, and again, this is general parenting 101, and it applies to both boys and girls that we are parenting, but leaning into the daughter-mother relationship, we project a certain perfection in Christian households, and I get it. We want to live by the tenets of the faith. We want to pursue God with all our heart.
0: Yeah.
1: We want to do everything well, and even you know, projecting to our children, sometimes without honesty, if I could say it that boldly, what we are as a family. Speak to the danger of that. And I think one of the dangers is your kids then go off to college or do whatever, and they've been bottled up in this fairly tight, more legalistic system, and then they're not prepared for what they're going to encounter.
0: Yeah.
1: So how does our honesty as a parent, as a mom with our daughter, how does that prepare her maybe better than trying to project perfection?
0: Yeah, we were big in the Gresh home raising our kids to do two things. One, we said, I'm sorry. When we parented poorly. Mom just lost her cool. Dad just was so busy that he ignored you. Whatever, we would stop and say, I'm sorry, I shouldn't have responded to you that way. Will you forgive me? That goes a long way. Because when you present this picture of perfection, it's crazy making. You know, it's our kids know we're not perfect. They see it. They see all our sin.
1: Better than anyone.
0: When the kids would see Bob and I fight, and when it wasn't fair, especially, we would sit down and apologize that they watched us fight and that we didn't fight fair. If you don't do that, it's like, I think a great example is if you walk into a room that smells like smoke, but you can't see any smoke in the air, you can't see any cigarettes in anyone's hands, and you're like, it seems like someone was smoking in here. And they say, no, nobody was smoking in here. You start to not trust your sense of smell, right? That's what we do to our kids when we aren't transparent to say, yeah, there's been some sin in this house. Your smelling is right.
1: The aroma is accurate.
0: That is a skill they need for the rest of their lives. And if there's hiding and posturing and legalism, to use your word, I detest legalism. Rules are okay, but rules without relationship are devastating to the future of our child.
1: Well, it leads to rebellion.
0: It leads to absolute rebellion. And so I think saying I'm sorry, but the other thing we said, and I don't know if you should do this, because honestly, I think we could have said it better, but we told them we'd pay for the counseling in the future for what we were messing up.
1: I think we all said that.
0: We're going to pay for it.
1: We'll pay ahead.
0: And so I think what we gave our kids is, even to this day, this honest, open, transparent conversation, to where sometimes when I get together with my girls on monthly discipleship night, they'll say, I was really frustrated with you because, and they'll tell me, like, I wasn't available to them, or I seemed like I was too busy right now. And then I talk through that, and that helps me push my reset button. It's still an open relationship, and they need to feel that way with Jesus. It's not that they need to feel that way with me. They need to feel that way with the Lord, and that sets them on a trajectory for wholeness their whole life.
1: Yeah, so good. Dan, it's flown by the time here, so thanks for being with us once again. It's always good to have you here. Let me turn to the listener. Focus on the Family is here to help you and your family to thrive in Christ. We want to equip you, both mom and dad, as you're raising the next generation. When you are grounded in the Lord, your relationships can flourish. They actually should flourish. That doesn't mean everything's going to be perfect, but you'll be able to walk the parenting journey knowing you're not alone. We offer a library of trusted resources, articles, programs like this one, videos, and so much more. It's all created by our parenting team to help you stay informed, stay encouraged, and equip you for every stage of your parenting journey. In fact, we have a video series with Dana and Christian influencer and mom, Whitney Lowe. It's free. You can sign up for that. They go even deeper into ways you can connect with your daughter, help her manage emotions, build healthy body confidence, grow in her identity in Christ, and handle conflict in positive ways. That's the answer to so many concerns of moms and parents. The series targets moms with younger girls so you can look ahead and start implementing some strategies to tighten your bond as she grows. We also have Dana's wonderful book, 8 Great Dates for Moms and Daughters. You'll find lots of fun, easy-to-use ideas for strengthening your relationship with your daughter, all centered on God's truth. And when you make a monthly pledge today of any amount, we'll send you the book as our way of saying thank you for supporting the ministry of Focus on the Family. Of course, if you can't commit to that monthly amount, we understand. We'll be happy to send it to you for a one-time gift of any amount. Let me share this note from Julie, who wrote in to tell us this, but also you, the donors. She said, I can't even begin to express how much Focus on the Family has meant to me over the years. I relied on you while raising my own daughters, and now they listen to the broadcast too. I also mentor a young woman at church and regularly point her to your resources. 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
7: So do you remember that day when the sheriff pulled into our driveway?
8: Oh, I'll never forget. Why? What about
7: it? Yeah, let's share that story.
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8: Well, I was trying to sell a motorcycle. A guy came with his nephew to say, I want my nephew, who's a sort of mechanic, to test out your bike. So he takes it for a quick ride around the neighborhood. He comes back in and a sheriff is following him into my driveway. And it's a woman, and she gets out and says,
7: she's pretty gruff.
8: Oh, she looks at me and this guy wants to buy it and his nephew. We're all just standing there like, and I'm like looking around the neighborhood like, there's a sheriff's car in my driveway. I'm like, can we help you? And she goes, gentlemen, do you know what state you're in? And we're like, yeah, we're in Michigan. It's a helmet state. It isn't anymore, but it was at the time, and he wasn't wearing a helmet. And I'm like, oh, he's just test driving my bike. He only rode it around the block. Yeah, and then she looks in my garage, and I have a street sign that's not supposed to be there from one of my sons that took it.
7: It says Wilson Street.
8: It's yeah, and she goes, and you see that street sign? I could put you in jail for that street sign. And we're literally standing, and I'm like, oh, no. I'm going to get arrested in front of my neighbors. And then she goes, but I'm not going to do it. We're like, you're not? Why not? She goes, because I'm your neighbor and I go to your church. And she starts laughing. And I'm like, what? And she goes, I live right around the block. I've been wanting to do this for years. And I just thought, man, it's good to have neighbors like that because I could be in big trouble, right? And it's, you know, every neighborhood has a lot of neighbors. And we're going to talk about neighbors today.
7: Right.
8: Is that why you brought it up?
7: That's why I brought it up. That's a good transition.
8: I mean, I had no idea that. I mean, I saw a sheriff car drive around a neighborhood. I had no idea she went to our church.
7: She's really great, too. And, man, she had you good.
8: She was funny.
7: She talked and laughed about that for years.
8: Oh, yeah, it was funny. Anyway, we got Don Everts in the studio, Family Life Today. Don, welcome back.
10: Great to be with you guys.
8: And you've written a book about neighborhoods.
10: Yes.
8: It's called The Hopeful Neighborhood, What Happens When Christians Pursue the Common Good. I can't wait to talk about this. But tell our listeners a little bit about yourself, because you're not Mr. Neighborhood Man. You're actually a pastor, a dad, a husband. Tell us what you do.
10: I did campus ministry for 14 years, working with college students. And then ever since then, I've been pastoring in the local church, working with everyday people, you know, who drive minivans and have mortgages and are trying to figure out how to be faithful believers. So that's kind of what I do. And then on the side, I get nerdy with research.
8: So why a book on the hopeful neighborhood? What were you trying to get at?
10: It was kind of two things. Part of it was processing some dissatisfaction I was having in my own life. There's a longer backstory, but the long and short of it was I began to realize that I was living above place. And living above place is a phrase that's used to refer to people who are living their everyday life with little to no meaningful interaction with the people in the place right around actually where they live. Mm. So I drove to my job, I drove to my church, I drove to my kids' activities, but I actually was having very little meaningful interaction with the people in place, literally, like with my literal neighbors.
7: I thought it was interesting, though, at the beginning of your book, how you shared you were going around, you were in a new neighborhood, you're going around meeting all of your neighbors. And then you got to one next door neighbor, shook his hand.
10: Yeah, boy. When we first moved into our 30th neighborhood, and my next door neighbor, I went over and shook his hand. He was, I think he was watering his lawn or something like that, something with his lawn. After about 10 minutes of talking, he said, "Do you want to know something?" And I said, "What's that?" He said, "You're the first person in this neighborhood who's ever come over to introduce themselves and shake my hand." I said, "Oh, okay. How when did you move in?"
8: Thinking he's probably just brand new.
10: Totally.
7: Yeah.
10: Over 20 years.
8: What?
10: Over 20 years he had lived there. And so that was, you know, at the time it was like, man, people are lame. Like, why aren't people?
7: You're judging your neighbors.
10: Totally. Why aren't people? And we had people at our house all the time. And we had like basement church because we had some neighbors who were like starting to get curious about Jesus. And so my kids led a little church service in our basement for them. And my neighbors were drinking beer while it was going on. It was like we're involved.
7: Yeah.
10: But then something happened. And not overnight. We just slowly started disengaging with Piermont. Piermont's the name of the subdivision we were in. We're driving to my son's water polo matches, and my daughter was a cheerleader, and I'm going to work, and we're doing all these other things, driving other places. And I was reading a novel called Jaber Crow, which is by Wendell Berry, and he's a Christian writer, and he has a lot of convictions about what the Bible calls us to in terms of being faithfully laboring for the people and the place right around us. It's a story that's a vehicle for him to say, this is what we're supposed to be doing.
8: Yeah.
10: And I just never recovered from that moment and thinking, I don't think I like this part of my life now. And I'm not sure when it happened. And does God have opinions about how we should be relating with the people in place right around us? I mean, I know he said, love your neighbor. I know he said that, but did he actually mean our neighbor? Like, how, what did he mean? Who is my neighbor? Oh, you know, so it just got under my skin. And then around about the same time, a little bit after that, we started doing a research project with the Barna Group on how Christians relate with their neighbors and how neighbors perceive Christians and churches and all of that. And so then I had all of this like research in me as well and just dove in the scriptures and never quite got over it.
8: Mm. How do people perceive Christians?
10: So it's not great, which is interesting. And we can talk about church history because Christians have been known throughout the centuries. Like, we are the neighborhood people. We are the ones who help others when others don't. We are the ones. So one of the things that we ask people is, who is best suited to help solve problems in your community? And people trust more than Christians to make a difference in their community and help solve problems in the community. They trust the government more than they trust churches and Christians. They trust just average community members more than they trust churches and Christians. They trust charities. They trust businesses more than they trust churches and Christians.
7: That is so sad.
8: That is so sad.
10: Especially given what's in our Christian heritage and what's in the scripture when it relates to this.
8: Yeah, when you say our Christian heritage, you mean we were known, the church, the community of the Christ was known as the rescuers, the ones that showed up.
11: We started
8: even
11: hospitals.
8: When plagues happened and you could get sick, we showed up.
10: Yeah.
8: What happened?
10: It's interesting how the early church, when you think about the early church, who were so known as people who radically loved others and loved their neighbors in a time when they were treated terribly by their neighbors.
11: Yeah.
10: So they were being persecuted by the very people they were sacrificing their lives to love. And that's part of, depending on which historian you read, that's part of why the church grew like crazy in a 300-year period when it was outlawed. Alan Kreider argues in his book, The Patient Ferment of the Early Church, which I highly recommend, fascinating, very readable. He argues that it was because of the patience of the early Christians. One of the early church leaders said, the entire world is a stage, and everyone's watching Christians to see how they will respond to persecution. They didn't respond to reviling with reviling. They didn't hit back. They didn't even get bitter. They loved. Open-handed, just like Jesus, who said, love your enemies. They actually did it. Just talking about our context and our list, the people who are listening right now, one of the things that has changed, neighborhoods are changing around us. And there's gobs of research that post-World War II, a lot has changed to make neighborhoods less interactive with each other. It has to do with the Highway Act. It has to do with air conditioning. It has to do with TVs. you can actually trace in history why there's just generally less interaction in neighborhoods. But then one of the particular issues I think that we have is as we move from a kind of a Christendom era where Christianity was trusted and respected to a post-Christendom era where it isn't, that feels a certain way to believers. It's maybe not active persecution, but we feel it. I think we've gotten a little scared and a little bitter and a little closed off because of that. So I think we have our own issues that we're dealing with. And the early Christians were tempted by that. That's why in this book, I like dive into 1 Peter, because he's writing to those in Asia Minor who are being persecuted and they're being tempted to kind of curve in on themselves. And he writes them to go, no, like you're exiles, but you're elect exiles. God has chosen you to be right where you are. And then what does he tell them to do? He says, don't return reviling for reviling. Do good. Who's going to hate you for doing good? Like, be a light where you are. He just had to remind them of how to respond.
11: We still need that reminder.
10: And I think we need to be reminded again.
8: Well, I mean, it's a sad commentary in some ways on, you know, the most important commandment. Love God with all your heart, mind, and soul, and love your neighbor as yourself.
10: Yeah.
8: Do you remember this book came out, I don't know how long ago, Gabe Lyons, David Kinnaman, Unchristian.
10: Yeah, sure.
8: So it was a survey, research. This is what the non-believing world says about Christians. And I think there were 7 marks.
10: Yeah.
8: And I remember I picked up
10: the
8: book.
10: It was not good.
8: It was very bad. You know, hypocritical, judgmental.
10: Yeah.
8: I remember picking up the book going, okay, let's see what they think. And then I read it, and I read the whole thing, and I'm like, they're right.
11: So convicting.
10: Oh, yeah.
8: So you know what I did? We're doing a series at our church called I'm Sorry.
10: Wow.
8: And we're going to walk through these and say, here's what the people that live around us think about us. I'm not saying it's right or wrong. This is their perception.
10: Yep.
8: What's true about it? How can we do better? So we send out little series things. Hey, the series coming up.
10: Yeah.
8: Church is going to say, I'm sorry for whatever. I get a call, or our church gets a call, say, hey, will you come on WJR and talk about this? WJR is one of the biggest radio stations in Detroit.
11: Wow. Secular.
8: And they couldn't believe a church is saying, I'm sorry. So they think, hey, this would be an interesting conversation. I go on, Frank Beckman interviews, why are you guys saying I'm sorry? So I tell him, you know, this book came out, and I read it. I'm like, I agree.
10: Yeah.
8: And we need to apologize for this to our neighbors. I thought, and I was in a meeting. And my assistant, Debbie, said, hey, it's like a 5-minute deal. You'll be back in a meeting.
11: Yeah, so I get and done she with calls this. Me and says, hey, Dave's going to be on. Make sure you listen.
8: So I get done with this little interview, and Frank says, hey, by the way, would you be willing to stay on and take some questions? I'm like, okay.
10: Right.
8: And he goes, okay, station break. And I go, hey, it's going to be a few more minutes. Won't be very long.
10: Yeah.
8: Comes back on, and I have no idea what's happening. He goes, hey, the place is lit up. All these people want to ask you a question. Okay, let's go live. You're with Dave. Ask him a question. You know what it was? It's really interesting. It was church people mad at me. Yelling at me.
10: For
8: basically
10: apologizing.
8: Basically saying, you are going to apologize? They need to apologize. I was like, I literally said to one person, I go, this is exactly what they're saying about us. We're not humble. We're not teachable. Right. We're not willing to own up to our own faults. So you're saying that's what our neighbors are sort of saying about us. So the question would be, how do we get better? What do we do? How do we change the perception? Because it's just a perception.
11: And
8: it's
11: maybe
8: sort of
11: what
8: real.
11: We asked too, what did Peter say that we need to be reminded
10: of?
11: That's great.
10: I mean, it's interesting because Peter talked about two things that, well, I mean, he talked about a lot. You can, you know, read his letters, it's in the Bible. But apropos to this, one of the things he talked about was do good. Mm-hmm. And then he quotes from Psalm 34, which talks about be a creator of shalom. So one of the things he talks about in doing good is like pursue the common good of the people and place right around you. Like, let's set evangelism to the side for just a second. And he does get back to it. So, but just set it aside for a second. What he says to them is pursue the common good of the people around you. Be a blessing. And he even says, like, that's not illegal. That's how he puts it. It's not illegal to, like, be a blessing to other people. And so one of the things that we can do is apologize. What a great thing to show that posture, you know, and to share that. And the other thing is to say, well, let's be a blessing. I mean, that's what we're called to do. We're called to love our neighbors. Jesus says, let them see your good works so they'll give glory to your Father in heaven. Like, do good works. Clean up garbage. Bake cookies and bring them to people. Welcome the person who just moved into the neighborhood. Go over to the guy you've lived with for 20 years and you've never shaken his hand and go and shake the guy's hand. Right? Things that we can do just to pursue the common good. So there's lots that we could talk about there. And Peter, I mean, that was his encouragement. And the early church did that. I mean, they had pandemics. They stayed. And they, when everyone else was running, they stayed and they cared for people who were sick. They were the ones who were taking these babies that were abandoned on the edge of town and they were adopting them. The babies of the very people who were persecuting them. Mm. They just were pursuing the common good. We could just stop there, full stop. That's something we could do. And boy, would it change. You know, Kinnaman and Lyons would have to write a different book.
8: You know, as a pastor, I have definitely felt the tension of serving marriages in our church. I mean, it's a passion of ours and, you know, couples aren't falling apart, but they're not really connecting either. So things can look fine on the surface or on the outside, but there's always some drift happening
11: for sure
8: underneath. And you see this as a leader and you know marriages need support, but figuring out what to do, often it can feel overwhelming. So we've walked with a lot of churches through this, and most just need a simple place to start.
11: And we have that for you. 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When you purchase 10 or more workbooks, we'll include the full video study. Just use the code STRONGFAMILIES. 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
8: That's one word.
11: Yep. Through June 30th. And you can go to familylifetoday.com and click the link in the show notes and just again enter the discount code STRONGFAMILIES.
8: I know, you know, we live in Michigan and we have snow. And we got 1 year head back surgery and I wasn't going to be able to shovel. So I bought the biggest stinking snow blower you've ever seen. Because
10: nice.
8: I knew Ann was going to do it. I wanted to make it easier for her. Well, we still have that thing. I'm not kidding. Every time I snowblow our driveway, I'll be bringing it back to the garage.
10: Hey, Dave, is that what you do?
8: No, Ann.
11: That's me saying that. Hey,
8: Ann's
11: Dave.
8: In the garage going, go do Dean and Nancy's. Go do Nick and Pam's. I'm like, every time I look at her, I know. Okay.
11: Michael,
8: and every time I do,
11: Dean hurt his back and he needs.
8: It takes 15 minutes. They end up walking out.
10: Yeah.
8: We have a conversation. Thank you so much for doing this. It's just being a blessing for the community.
10: In little ways.
11: Dave,
10: yeah.
11: The reason I do that is because we had a neighbor who was in her 80s, Mrs. Hover. And every single time. Every single time my mom. It was my mom. My dad was usually at work. My mom would go out and shovel and I would help her. And then Mrs. Hover made a plate of cookies every single time. And those cookies were so amazing. My mom didn't care about the cookies. She cared about Mrs. Hover. But it was just a great example for me.
10: Yeah.
11: And those are easy things we can do.
10: In our research, it came out that so a quarter of people in the United States live alone, live by themselves. A number of people say that no one comes over to their house ever.
8: Wow.
11: Ever.
10: So in the medical field, they talk about there's a chronic loneliness is sweeping the country. And the interesting thing is in the medical literature, the people who have chronic loneliness, because it breaks you down, they prefer to call it depression. But the doctors are like, it's chronic loneliness. Like you have no one in your life, and humans aren't meant to live that way. So even like save the snowblower, don't even have to cook it. You know what I mean? Like just to knock on someone's door, just to say hi. In our current context, it does not take much to be heroic. It does not take much to make a difference in a neighborhood. I mean, if people are listening, they're like, I don't know how to help my neighbors. Just say hi and talk with them and take an interest. There are so many people who are alone in their homes.
8: Yeah, when they go out to the mailbox, walk out.
10: That's right.
8: You know, when we had a blackout, it was like, wow, I get to touch my neighbors. Nobody was in their house. The air conditioning was off. Have you read Bob Goff's Everybody Always?
10: Yeah, I'm familiar with it. Yeah.
8: Do you remember? I'm gonna read part of the story.
11: Let me read it, Dave. Bob Goff. He's such a fun author to read.
8: Oh, we saw him speak. He's the most whimsical, crazy.
11: So funny. He makes me laugh so much. But he tells the story, and maybe some of our listeners have heard this story, but I'll just read parts of it. But he begins and says, for the last 22 years, we've put on a New Year's Day parade to celebrate our neighbors. Our parade starts at the cul-de-sac at the end of our block and ends at our front yard. Our whole family wakes up early every year, and we blow up over 1,000 helium balloons. Before we start taking the balloons out of the house, we give thanks for our neighbors and for the privilege of doing life with them. And then he goes on, he says, our block has only 20 houses, if you count both sides, so our parade isn't very long. And our first year, there were only 8 of us standing at the beginning of the parade route. We stood together at the end of the cul-de-sac, trying to look like a parade. And someone said, go. And we started walking down the street, waving to our 6 neighbors who were watching. And now there are probably 400 or 500 people who come now each year. Kids pull wagons full of stuffed animals and pet goldfish. There are no fancy floats. Bicycles with baseball cards in the spokes are the norm. And hey, here's why we do it. We can't love people we don't know, and you can't either. Saying we love our neighbors is simple, but guess what? Doing it is too. Just throw them a parade. We don't think Jesus' command to love our neighbor is a metaphor for something else. We think it means we're supposed to actually love our neighbors. So engage them and delight in them and throw a party for them. When joy is a habit, love is a reflex.
8: Yeah, I got to read this next part. I just thought it's so powerful. He says, because we've been putting on the parade for decades, we know all the people who live near us. I don't know if they've learned anything from us, but we've learned a ton about loving each other from them. God didn't give us neighbors to be our projects. He surrounded us with them to be our teachers. A week before the parade each year, we knock on a few of our neighbors' front doors and pick a grand marshal and a queen from among them. Being picked as the queen is a big deal in our neighborhood. My neighbor Carol got the nod one year. A decade later, people still bowed to Carol when they saw her at the corner market or the gas station and called her Your Majesty. It was just beautiful. One year, because of the battle raging inside Carol, she didn't think she would be able to walk the parade route from the cul-de-sac to our house where the parade ends. I have an old Harley Davidson motorcycle with a sidecar. That year, I put Carol in the sidecar and gave her a ride. She was the hit of the parade because all the neighbors knew about the cancer she had been staring down. Carol, elegant as always, waved to everyone and they waved back. Just before we got to the end of the parade route, Carol turned to me and took a deep, thought-filled breath. It was as if she was going through the highlight reel of her life when she said, you know, Bob, I'm really going to miss this parade. I looked at my neighbor in the sidecar next to me and said, me too, Carol, me too. Even as I did, I asked God if he would let Carol have at least one more parade with us. 1 year later, on New Year's Day, Carol was clinging to life by a few threads and was far too weak to get out of bed. She'd made it to the day of the parade she had once presided over as queen. This was an ambition I think had sustained her during the last months of her courageous battle. Just before the parade started, my sons Richard and Adam went across the street and carried Carol from her bedroom to a chair they placed in front of her living room window facing the street. Carol could hear the music and knew the parade was coming soon, but she couldn't see past the corner of her window. What she didn't know was that we had changed the parade route, and within a few minutes, all 500 people walked right through her front yard. I sat next to Carol, holding her hand, as hundreds of her friends and neighbors walked to her window, pressed their noses against it, and waved to her and bounced balloons. As they did, through her tears, Carol lifted her weak hand slowly to her mouth and blew each one of them kisses goodbye. A few days later, Jesus lifted Carol up to heaven. It would be her second parade of the week. I don't know if the streets of heaven are paved in gold, but I'm kind of hoping they're lined with balloons. And at the end of the parade, I bet we'll find Jesus blowing us kisses, rubbing our noses, and welcoming us to our next neighborhood. I just hope I get a house somewhere near Carol's again. I mean, I knew I was going to cry when I read that. It's just so touching of what you're saying, Don. That's a Christian being a blessing.
10: That's right.
8: To an entire neighborhood.
10: An interesting thing that the research showed us, because some people may be thinking, well, you know, I want to focus on growing my faith, or, you know, I'm focusing on those things rather than, you know, loving others and putting energy there. After hearing that story, this won't surprise you that the research told us that people who are pursuing the common good in their neighborhood say that doing that has made them feel closer to God. So it's false that there's like this dichotomy, you know, do I want to invest in my own growth, or do I want to like blow snow for people, or, you know, bake cookies or whatever it is. And that's not a dichotomy. I mean, the research tells us that your faith grows as you do this. It's almost like Jesus knew what he was talking about
8: when he said, if you want to find your life, lose it.
10: Yeah.
8: Yeah. That's a beautiful way to be a Christian and a good neighbor.
10: Yeah.
7: That was a great encouragement and reminder today.
8: We can all make a difference.
7: Yeah, we can.
8: We just got to say, God, use me, and then step out, and we can change our neighborhood. 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

0: Pat Barrett, I've got a fire. It's Spirit Radio. I'm Chad. Tara is out this morning. Now, it may feel like bad news that it's Monday again, but here's the silver lining, is that it's the last Monday you'll have to deal with this month.
1: Go!

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0: 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This headline popped up in my feed and I thought I would share it with you. A scooter riding bank robber evaded police in back-to-back robberies. Yeah, scooter, by the way. I don't know if it was one of those cool electric scooters, but either way, if you can evade the police on a scooter, you almost should just be allowed to keep whatever you stole. I'm not saying you should. In fact, I will say you shouldn't do that. But if the police can't catch you on a scooter?
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0: Gateway Worship, who else on Spirit Radio? I'm Chad. Tara is out this morning. Now, Mondays can feel a little overwhelming,
1: but here's the good news. 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

Joseph O'Brien, I see you on Spirit Radio. Just after 8 o'clock this morning, talking to Ryan Stevenson about his upcoming concert with Carly Ann Taylor. If you want to make sure you're around, make sure you set an alarm or a reminder for just after

0: Zach Williams and Ben Fuller, wait for me. 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
1: Now, you may wonder, what can you do? 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

Tasha Layton, Meet Me in the Valley on Spirit Radio. And here's a timely reminder for literally anybody. The creator of everything loves you individually. And beyond that, loves you unconditionally. And you cannot mess that up. And that is great news for a Monday. I've done

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Lauren Daigle on listener-supported Spirit Radio. My name is Chad. Tara's usually here. She's not this morning. She will be back tomorrow, though. And sometimes we want the parting of the clouds before we do something nice. Like, we want a sign from above. But here's the thing. We have a sign within the Bible to encourage us to do the right thing. And it's the golden rule. Treat people the way that you want to be treated. And that is a game changer.

0: Elevation Worship on Spirit Radio. And in a world where you can do almost anything with your time, why spend it creating a car that could break easily? My name is Chad. Lego created the first full-size drivable replica of a hypercar, and they used more than 327,000 Lego bricks to get it done. By the way, this car actually worked. It actually drove around the track at highway speeds, and that is incredibly impressive. But what happens if the car accidentally crashes into the wall and pieces go everywhere? How are you going to find all of those pieces? Well, if it were me, I would just take my shoes off, because you seem to be able to find Lego easier that way.
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Good morning, and thank you so much for listening to Spirit Radio. I'm Chad. Tara is out this morning, but I still have the verse of the week for you right now from 1 Peter 5, verse 6 and 7. It says, "Humble yourselves, therefore, under the mighty hand of God, so that at the proper time he may exalt you, casting all your anxieties on him."

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My name is Chad, just about 30 minutes away, talking with Ryan Stevenson about life and music and who knows what else. So stick around just about 30 minutes or so for that conversation. 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

Cochran and Company, What Grace Can Do. It's Spirit Radio. My name is Chad. Tara is out this morning. We'll sound a little different for sure, but good news for the kids, still happening. Just about 8 minutes away, so stay here for that. But also, if you got time this morning, I'm chatting with Ryan Stevenson just after 8 o'clock, so that's like, what, less than 20 minutes away. So stay for the kids, and then also stay for the conversation with Ryan Stevenson. Here's Mercy Me. Making

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0: CC Winans on Spirit Radio. Good morning. My name is Chad. No Tara this morning. She'll be back tomorrow. But good news, it is still time.
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0: It is Monday. That means it's Movie Monday. A chance for you to hear a movie clip. And then with your parents' permission, text your name, your age, and your best guess to 877-530-5388, and you'll be entered into a drawing for a chance to win a prize. Again, it's just for the kids. Here's the movie clip.
6: Now, 5 after the hour of 6 a.m. in the big monster city. 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Get up, Sully!
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6: Hey, let's talk. 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
0: All right, if you think you know what movie that clip is from, with your parents' permission, of course, text your name, age, and best guess to 877-530-5388, and good luck.
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0: Their band Reeves on Spirit Radio. I'm Chad. No Tara this morning, but in her place, I have Mr. Ryan Stevenson, who will be in concert July 23rd in Visalia. Carly Ann Taylor just announced to be on that show with you.
1: Yes.
0: Ryan, when was the last time you were in the Central Valley? Well, it's been a minute.
1: Man, I think it's been a year or so. We try to get out here, at, you know, once every year, once every other year. So I think the last time we were there, we played the Fresno State Fair, or the big Fresno Fair. So it's been a minute, but we're pumped to be back because I love the Central Valley.
2: I am curious just about what's going on in the world. Have you been following the World Cup at all?
1: You know, buddy, I wish I could say that I have. I have literally not seen one millisecond of a game or anything about it. I have not paid attention, and I can't apologize for that. I'm just too busy, and I have three kids, and we're on the road yep. right now. So I'm completely out of the loop. And there's, to me, I don't know. I'm not in that space right now.
0: Oh, completely understand. We are looking forward to having you in our space the 23rd of July. Tickets still available at spirit889.com. 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

0: takes away.
1: Ryan Stevenson, The Gospel on Spirit Radio. I'm Chad Noterra. But speaking of Ryan Stevenson, I am speaking to Ryan Stevenson, who's on the phone.
2: Yeah.
1: Because he's coming to the Central Valley July 23rd with Carly Ann Taylor. 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Ryan, catch us up. You said you were traveling all over the country with your family. How old are your kids right now?
2: Almost 16, almost 14, and my daughter just turned 6.
1: Wow.
2: So we have a big gap. You know, we have the, what I call my daughter, she's our little coronial, our COVID surprise. We have a 10-year gap. So we started over. Evidently, my wife and I had wanted no free time in our lives. So about the time our boys were flying on their own, we decided to surprisingly start over in our 40s. And so now we have a 6-year-old. She just turned 6 the other day, but her name's Birdie. Man, she's just absolutely changed our lives in such a beautiful, beautiful way. I can't imagine it without her.
1: That is absolutely amazing. My son just turned 10 and he's our youngest. And my wife and I came to the realization that we're like a decade removed from having children. And, man, to hear you say that makes me a little nervous now. Okay.
2: Yeah, I know, man. You never know. It's a life altering surprise. I'll say that.
1: Understood. He's Ryan Stevenson. He's sticking around. I hope you will do the same.
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6: I've heard people say that we pray to connect with God. 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Maybe we should pray from our connection with God. This is Jim Franklin, the senior pastor at Cornerstone Church in Fresno. When I'm not with my wife and I want to talk to her, I've got to connect with her through the phone. But when I'm with her, all I have to do is talk to her. I think we forget that God is always with us. He'll never leave us. He'll never forsake us. Instead of praying to connect with him, maybe we should just pray from our connection with him. It's out of the spirit of adoption that we cry, Abba, Father. Just like that old song says, he's as close as the mention of his name. I'd love for you to connect with us at Cornerstone Church in downtown Fresno. 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I'd like to see you in church this Sunday.
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0: Big Daddy Weave, Heaven Changes Everything on Spirit Radio. I'm Chad. Tara's out this morning in her place. I've got Ryan Stevenson on the phone because he's going to be in concert July 23rd, and you may not want to miss that show. Carly and Taylor's going to be there as well. You can snag tickets now at spirit889.com. But Ryan, just following you for a long time, I saw you post on social media a few days ago about not confusing silence and waiting as a lack of purpose. Could you expound on that a little bit?
1: Man, I know that's right. And that's for all of us. I just read the Bible from front to back and I just finished it yesterday. I started January 1st and I finished it yesterday. And I'm just blown away with how often God takes people through seasons. Like, people just live seasonally in different phases of their life, in different phases spiritually with God. And sometimes God had people literally at the end of their rope, what it seemed like to them, like Joseph and David and, you know, all, like, so many, you know, Moses out in the wilderness. Like, I'm just struck so often by the sometimes the most profound men and women of the Bible who changed history and changed the culture and shifted everything started, you know, they started one way and then they went into seasons of silence and felt like God was literally absent, or felt like they were completely overlooked or abandoned or forgotten about. And then all of a sudden God was in those places with such a divine purpose of preparation and refinement that when they arrived back on the scene, he had unbelievable plans with them to literally save nations and save family lines. And I'm kind of living like a little bit that right now myself, of just feeling like, man, I thought my life was supposed to look one way. And I thought I had all the answers. And I thought, you know, I was really successful. But I feel like, you know, man, have I just completely dropped off the radar? Do I matter to anybody anymore? God, where are you? I thought I knew your voice. I thought you had spoken certain words over my life. And I'm just reminded, man, that God's word is living and powerful, and he will never leave us or forsake us. And our eyes don't see, you know, the world does not look the way the kingdom does. And so I'm just learning to absolutely go with the flow, the kingdom flow. And I want to encourage people to do the same thing.
0: Man, I know I needed that encouragement, and I know a lot of people will get more of that at your show on the 23rd of July in Visalia. 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But Ryan Stevenson, sticking around just a little bit longer. 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

0: Peter Burton, Where Would I Be? It's a Spirit Radio. I'm Chad. Tara is out this morning, but Ryan Stevenson is here with me talking about music and life and the show he's going to be in town for on the 23rd of July in Visalia. Tickets still available at spirit889.com. Ryan, tell us about the show a little bit. You know, for the person that's kind of like on the edge of decision making, someone not sure if they want to buy tickets yet, is there going to be fire like Skillet would have? There's like always big explosions there. Do you guys have fire?
1: We don't have any fire, but we have the Holy Ghost, which is the hottest fire you're ever going to encounter. And that's what I love asking people to come out to the show. Like, if you look, music anymore is just a vehicle for us to actually get out with the people and facilitate an encounter with the Holy Spirit. And I would love for people to come see us and hear and sing along with some of those songs you know and love that you've been singing for 10 or 12, 13 years on the radio. More than that, I want people to come who just need a touch from God, who need the love of God to wash over their heart. If you're on the fence and you want to just come and sit and rest in the Holy Ghost, fire and healing, those are what we're trying to do. Just facilitate that encounter with people to receive from the Lord that night.
0: Tickets available, by the way, everybody, spirit889.com. Ryan, thank you so much for giving us some of your time this morning. Looking forward to seeing you in concert July 23rd. Bless you, man. Can't wait to see you.
1: Thanks, buddy. Looking forward to it.

0: are gonna be all right on Spirit Radio. Good morning, I'm Chad. Now, 250 months seems like a long time, but our country is about to turn 250 years. That's a lot of years, but not a lot of years in comparison to other countries that have been in existence. So we're still very young and still very much in our figuring it out phase. But we need patience with each other and with our leaders and with people who believe differently. Now is the time for oh so much patience.
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0: Pat Barrett, I've got a fire. It's Spirit Radio. I'm Chad Notera this morning. She will be back tomorrow. But if you don't have plans for the 4th of July, now is the time to start making those. Country's about to turn 250, and there's a lot of cake to be had.
1: Yeah.

0: perfectly.
1: I can Tyler perfectly on Spirit Radio. Good morning, I'm Chad. No Tara this morning. But just so that we're all on the same page, you have plans for the 4th of July, right? Tim, go ahead.
2: My wife's birthday is actually on 4th of July, so we do a big old thing.
1: Oh, that's got to be a lot of fun.
2: Yeah, it's fun. Yeah, she's got a t-shirt that says, everybody celebrates my birthday.
1: That's awesome.
2: So, I mean, it's a whole big thing. And then she's actually turning 40 this year, so it'll be a really great. Good time. But yeah, every day, every 4th of July is a double celebration.
1: Well, here's an idea. Take it or leave it. Sparklers instead of candles on the cake. Just thinking out loud.
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Hope Darst, mighty name of Jesus on Spirit Radio. I'm Chad. Tara is out this morning, and I've got the verse of the week for you right now, though. From 1 Peter 5, verse 6 and 7, it says, "Humble yourselves, therefore, under the mighty hand of God, so that at the proper time he may exalt you, casting all your anxieties on him."

Jeremy Camp on Spirit Radio. If you don't have plans for the 4th of July, know this. 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

0: Chandler Moore, God, I'm just grateful on Spirit Radio. I'm Chad Notera this morning. Now, most of us have plans, but is there anything that would make and or break your 4th of July celebration? Scott's got an answer. Go ahead.
1: As long as I get to blow something up, I'm happy.
0: Okay, well, be sure to let me know where you're at so I won't be there.

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0: That's Carly Ann Taylor on Spirit Radio. She's going to be in concert with Ryan Stevenson on the 23rd of July. Tickets are still available, by the way, at spirit889.com. Now, hopefully you're going to get some time off to celebrate the 4th of July this week. My name is Chad. Scott, you said in order to enjoy your 4th of July, you really have to blow something up. Now, is that something that stems back to your childhood?
1: Yeah.
0: Okay, then.
1: We used to live right next door to my elementary school, and their drainage system, it was a drain every, I don't know, like 50 feet or so down the blacktop all the way down. And
0: yeah,
1: my dad and I used to light M80s and drop them in the one end of it and then hear it echo across the blacktop.
0: Now that is a memory.
1: I would not recommend doing that today, though.
0: Yeah, and for legal purposes, that was a completely made up story.
1: Completely made up story.
0: Not even real. Couldn't be.
1: Completely hypothetical.
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Happy Monday, my friend. You are listening to Spirit Radio. I'm Marina. I hope you had a great weekend. I hope it was nice and sweet. It's Toby Mac with Nothing Sweeter here on Spirit Radio. There's been so many

0: Bill Wickham here on Spirit Radio. I'm Marina. It is absolutely devastating, and honestly, that feels like an understatement, what is happening in Venezuela right now with the earthquake that hit. There are, oh my gosh, there are thousands and thousands of people missing, hurt, injured, and some have even lost their lives. And in a time like this, we're literally so far away from that place. And as believers, we're thinking, wow, does prayer even matter in times like this? And it absolutely does. We need to be praying for the people of Venezuela. We need to pray that those that are lost that can be found, that God would bring peace and comfort to those who have lost loved ones in this. And, you know, I can't stress it enough how important it is to intercede during times like these, because it really is a moment where we need to lift up others that we'll probably never meet in this lifetime. But our prayers matter. God hears them. He sees it. And if you're wondering how you can help in, you know, another way, you can go to convoyofhope.org. They have been boots on the ground since the 25th. So they've been there for about 4 days now. And they have just been distributing hygiene kits, hot meals, drinking water from the mobile kitchens. And it's been great help, but they're going to need more resources. So if you want to help outside of praying, obviously, I hope you're doing that too, but you can go to convoyofhope.org and you can donate there if you want to be able to help in that way also.
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2: Some of us, when it comes to receiving something new from God, we're concerned that people are going to think we're weird, or we think that, you know, people will think that we're crazy or fanatical. I've told you before, if someone calls you a fanatic, they're just saying that you love Jesus more than they do. And it's okay. That's a badge of honor to wear. Sometimes there will be people who will not understand what God is wanting to do in your life. And let me tell you this, I'm not talking about just unbelieving people. Some of the greatest critics you can have in your life are the people you set beside in church. It's people that see you going after God a little harder, praying a little harder, more passion in your life. And they're like, what's up with you? No, you've got to block that stuff out and say, I'm going to go after God. I'm going to pursue God with everything that's in me.
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the Kingdom here on Spirit Radio. I'm Marina. Okay, I want to hear you finish this slogan, okay? God is good and all the time. Yeah. All right, it's Matthew West with Good here on Spirit Radio.

0: Farewell, dear Scottish fans. You're listening to Spirit Radio. I'm Marina. And everyone is absolutely devastated right now on the internet because our friends from Scotland got knocked out of the World Cup. Oh, I was so bummed out when I saw that. So that means a lot of the fans are going to be going back home to their home country. They invaded Boston weeks ago, and then they have been taking over Miami, Florida, because that's where their game was taking place. And they did get knocked out of the World Cup. So that is a bummer, but Team USA is still in it. They're playing Wednesday at 5 p.m. Mexico is still in it. They're playing Ecuador tomorrow at 6 p.m. I am just so excited. It's been so great to watch these games. I've officially turned into a soccer fan now, which is so annoying because now I have another sport that's stressing me out. I was so scared that Team USA was knocked out of the competition over the weekend because they lost their game, or match, I should say. I got used to saying match. But they had already qualified, so they were good to go. So I'm really hoping that they beat Bosnia on Wednesday night and they keep going. I'm really pulling for a England versus USA because the memes have been off the chart if that game takes place. It's going to be hilarious. Let me know how you've been enjoying World Cup fever. Text me at 877-530-5388.
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0: That was Elevation Rhythm with Goodbye Yesterday here on Spirit Radio. I'm Marina, and it is time for New Snack News. This is a time where I share what delicious new eats or treats are coming to your favorite fast food places. Now, Crumble Cookies has announced a campfire s'mores skillet. It has a graham cracker base, and it's filled with marshmallow mousse and Hershey's chocolate. That sounds very decadent. It looks like a mess to eat. You're definitely going to need a fork or a spoon, but I'm down for it. Are you? Text me and let me know if you're into it, if you're going to try it. You can text me at 877-530-5388.
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1: 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I'm Marina. We're about to hit July at the end of the week, and it just makes me think, man, summer's already gone by so fast. June's almost gone. And, you know, just kind of taking a fun look back on how my summer's been so far. For me, I think one of my favorite memories so far this summer has been watching the World Cup with my dad and brother, and my dad finally getting the chance to teach me about soccer. 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

0: It is time for another Hot Lunch Hot Take. This is a time where I share my... Wow, can't talk. Had too much caffeine today. I had a Celsius and an iced coffee. Hold on. Okay, let's try that again. This is a time where I share my opinion about something. It might be a little polarizing, but it is always in good fun. Okay, here we go. I was at the movies the other day, and I overheard a debate that has really stood the test of time, and I bring it to you. A hot dog is not a sandwich, okay? It isn't. A sandwich is two pieces of bread with whatever concoction of items you put in the middle. A hot dog is named after what it is. It is a hot dog in a hot dog bun. That does not make it a sandwich. And I feel like we need to just admit that this is what it is and just stop the argument altogether. Because what are we doing? There's better things we can debate about. Like, is Die Hard a Christmas movie? By the way, it absolutely is. But that's for another time. So, hot dogs are hot dogs. Sandwiches are sandwiches. There. That's my opinion. I'm sticking to it. What do you think? Text me at 877-530-5388.
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Tickets are on sale now for Ryan Stevenson in concert. He's going to have special guest Carly Ann Taylor with him as the opener. 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
3: 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That's 559-739-7373. Owner Mike Rodriguez leaves you with the verse from Colossians 3:23, which says, "Whatever you do, work heartily as for the Lord and not for men."
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4: 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I'm about to

0: 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I'm Marina, and he is Joseph O'Brien with ICU.
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0: Brian Stevenson with This I Know here on Spirit Radio. I'm Marina. It got announced that there is a live-action Magic School Bus movie being made, and I'm so excited. Elizabeth Banks is going to be starring as Miss Frizzle in the film, and I just cannot wait. I loved the Magic School Bus growing up. Like, I grew up on PBS. I'd watch Sesame Street, Mr. Rogers reruns. I'd watch the Magic School Bus, Wishbone, all kinds of stuff I watched on PBS. It was the best. So I am stoked to see that they are going to make a live action movie. I think Elizabeth Banks is going to do a really good job in this. Let me know if you're excited to see the Magic School Bus come to life on the big screen. Text me at 877-530-5388.
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I'm Marina. Life can make us feel pretty isolated at times, but I want you to know, friend, you are never alone. You have a friend in Jesus. He is there with you. Just call on him and he will help you through whatever situation you find yourself in.

0: praying.
1: Somebody's Praying by Bay Turner here on Spirit Radio. I'm Marina, and it is time for your midday pep talk. We are officially halfway through the day, which means this is a time where you and I can sit down, take a breath, and get ready to take on the second half of the day. It's really easy to feel overwhelmed when we think about tomorrow, when we think about our future. And I am 100% guilty of doing that. That is something that I struggle with. And it's so frustrating because I know I need to give it to God, but my flesh wants to be in control of everything that happens. And I want to know what's going to happen tomorrow and the day after that and the day after that. And maybe you're struggling with that too. And I just want to remind you what Philippians chapter 4 verses 6 through 7 says. It says, "Do not be anxious about anything, but in every situation, by prayer and petition, with thanksgiving, present your requests to God." Oh man, that's a verse we got to live by when we feel the need to let the anxiety take over about our future. But look, faith reminds us that God is in control of everything. He's in control of the winds and the waves. And you do not have to carry the weight of the future, okay? That is not our burden to carry. Remind yourself of that. I do not have to carry the weight of the future. We just need to give our worries to God. We need to let his peace, which by the way, surpasses all understanding, as the Bible says, and we need to guard our heart and mind. So when you feel that anxiety coming in, just start praying. Prayer is so powerful. It is such a powerful tool to shut up the enemy because he tries to get so loud in our voices, but God is louder. God is bigger. And God is the one that we cast our anxieties to, and he tosses them into the ocean. So I want you to remember that, friend. The next time you feel anxious, it's time to pray.
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0: Caleb and John here on Spirit Radio. I'm Marina, and that does it for me today on this Monday, my friend. I hope you have a great rest of your day. But before I pass it over to Tim Collins, let's go over this week's verse of the week. It is 1 Peter chapter 5, verses 6 through 7. It says, "Humble yourselves, therefore, under the mighty hand of God, so that at the proper time he may exalt you, casting all your anxieties on him." Once again, 1 Peter chapter 5, verses 6 through 7. All right, that does it for me. If you want to stay in touch with me on social media, you're more than welcome to. I am on Instagram at Marina on the mic. You can see some of my silly radio adventures on there. And while you're at it, you can also follow Spirit Radio at My Spirit Radio. Okay, that does it for me. I'll see you tomorrow. Bye.
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Matthew West, it's good on the Central Valley Spirit Radio. I'm Tim. Don't sell your story short. Different stories connect with different people. Just tell yours. Need to breathe.

0: It's going to be all right. Matt Maher on the Central Valley Spirit Radio. And this is why we can't have nice things. Or maybe this is why we have too many nice things. Talking about ordering groceries through an app. And as you know, sometimes you're ordering things based on pounds, like grapes. Other times you're ordering them individually, like I would like 7 apples. And then sometimes you get confused, hashtag bananas, where, you know, you go to order 8 bananas, and instead you got 8 bunches of bananas. Anybody need bananas?
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perfectly. Mike and Tyler, it's perfectly on the Central Valley Spirit Radio. First Missionary Baptist Church Porterville is hosting Vacation Bible School this week. It's True North. It is from 6 until 8 this evening through Thursday. 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

0: Wait for me, Zach Williams and Ben Fuller on the Central Valley Spirit Radio. I'm Tim. I mean, how popular can it be? We don't even call it by the right name. Talking about soccer, you know the right name is football. Well, apparently, at least during the World Cup, it is incredibly popular. When it comes to the sport that is the most viewed, the NFL is the benchmark. And apparently during the World Cup, and this was before the knockout stage, it was actually pulling in NFL-like numbers, which of course begs the question, the deeper we get into the tournament, is it going to be like Super Bowl numbers? I'm not going to lie. I haven't watched a ton, but now that we're to the knockout stages, I'm definitely interested now.
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Be thankful before your feet even hit the floor. Chandler Moore on the Central Valley Spirit Radio. There was

0: trying to accomplish something by yourself, that can be a little bit challenging, even if you are somebody that is highly motivated. But when you have that pacing partner, man, it can really help you out. An incredible story, actually shared by People Magazine. A mom of eight never got her high school diploma. Life just happened. And during COVID, one of her sons dropped out of high school. Well, they recently just graduated together, and I love what she had to say. What I didn't know, he seemed to know. What he didn't know, I knew. And so we studied together. There was a lot of back and forth. We helped one another, and both graduated recently. What an amazing accomplishment.
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You know what? Today you could make a difference simply by letting others see Jesus in you. Here's Gateway Worship.

0: What is it they say? It's not a big hole that sinks a ship. It's a tiny hole that goes undetected. I'm Tim on the Central Valley Spirit Radio with a friendly reminder from Dave Ramsey. 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

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You just want to get home. You push the accelerator a little too hard. And this is one of those songs. Be careful. Elevation Worship. 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

0: Josiah Queen, it's Demons on the Central Valley Spirit Radio. I'm Tim. If you were to go in for a job interview, you know how it goes. You have to list your strengths, then they want to know like a weakness, and you're always trying to find a creative way to describe what that weakness is. For me, I try to do it all myself, I guess, in the bad way. I don't delegate. And it's not because I don't trust other people. I just don't want to bug them, so I try to do it myself. And what a reminder for you, maybe for just this week, for the 4th, there's lots of things going on. Maybe it's for this summer, or maybe it is at work, okay? You don't have to do it all. It's not all up to you. Even when you think it is, it's not. I think I should print that off. I may just leave that in the studio right in front of myself.
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4: There's something happening in downtown Fresno. It's a church. This is Jim Franklin, senior pastor at Cornerstone Church in Fresno. 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When the building was opened 100 years ago, it was called a temple of pleasure. Now it's a temple for His presence. If you're wanting to experience the presence of God, join us at Cornerstone Sunday.

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1: 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I'm Tim. Remember this, you are never alone in the fight. God is with you, even in the mess that you never thought you'd be in. He's there, and he can carry you.

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1: Hey, Spirit family, this is Pastor John with Legacy Church, and we're excited to partner with Spirit and everything they're doing all across the Central Valley for the kingdom of God. 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

Since the 4th hits on a Saturday, the official celebration of the 4th, if you will, for the day off at work, is Friday. Just a reminder, even if you're trying to get away Thursday, a record number of Americans are expected to be traveling. Blanca and Ryan Ellis on the Central Valley Spirit Radio. When

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1: Ryan Stevenson, This I Know, coming to Legacy Church of Visalia July 23rd. 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

Elevation Rhythm, it's Washed on the Central Valley Spirit Radio. I'm Tim, and I've got your verses of the week from 1 Peter chapter 5, verses 6 and 7. It says, "Humble yourselves, therefore, under the mighty hand of God, so that at the proper time he may exalt you, casting all your anxieties on him." Megan Woods on Spirit.